the beat of Louisville. Real 93.1. The kid from Rory Simmons. Is it the crime or ride the scientist in 5 minutes? And I got details. Taylor Swift, Travis Kelce wedding. Let's talk about it in 5 minutes. Stay right there.

0: 93.1. The Kid Ferrari Simmons, happy Saturday. E85 Don Toliver on the way. I have some Spend That Young Miami on the way. And Taylor Swift, Travis Kelce, wedding details are getting out there. Now, there's going to be wedding security. Every invitation is individually watermarked with the guest's name. So if someone leaks it online, they'll know exactly who did it. Top not secure. Okay. E85 Don Toliver on the way. Spend That Young Miami on the way. It's Ferrari Simmons. Let's go.
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1: You yeah. 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
2: 21.
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1: High end cars and fashion.
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1: Ferrari Simmons, what's up? Butterflies, Brent Faiyaz around the corner. I want you back, Johnny Venus. 5 minutes out. HBO is releasing, my bad, I can't read today. HBO is releasing an 8-part documentary series where Jay-Z talks about his career, lyrics, and life. And 3 bonus songs from 444. That's fire, man. No? Do you? I like it. No? Okay. Butterflies, Brent Faiyaz around the corner. I want you back, Johnny Venus. You know, funny story. My daughter said, Dad, Jay-Z is Beyonce's husband. I'm over here like, baby, Jay-Z is one of the greatest rappers ever. She was like, yeah, but he's Beyonce's husband. My daughter's 9. Anyway, back commercial for you in 5 minutes. Ferrari Simmons, let go.
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3: 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Yay, Lauryn Hill on the way. 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
4: 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Dang, I know, but it's just some things I gotta get off my chest, alright?

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And life can't be no fairy tale, no once upon a time. 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So tell me, mama, please, why you be drinking all the time? 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Cause pain still lingers on mine. On the road to riches, listen, this is what you find. The good news is, you came a long way. The bad news

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1: Whoa, whoa, whoa, whoa, whoa, whoa.
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0: for you, baby.
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2: 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Falling hard on another hemisphere. Somebody tell them people Mr. Hemis here.
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Big Master P vibe, no limit. 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
4: 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Big Master P vibe, no limit. Ballin' hard on another hemisphere. 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

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Big Master P vibe, no limit. 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

0: 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Falling hard on another hemisphere. Somebody tell them people Mr. Hem is here.
1: Whoa, whoa, whoa, whoa, whoa, whoa.
0: Mr. Hem is here.

0: you could put me any place on the map, cause I'm him. Never chase bread, chase the vision. 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Falling hard on another hemisphere. Somebody tell them people Mr. Hem is here.
1: Whoa, whoa, whoa, whoa, whoa, whoa.
0: Mr. Hem is here.
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0: Mr. Hem.
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0: 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It's the mixtape with DJ Louis V. Let's go.
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17: name. Never chase bread, chase the vision. Make your word when you say it, be the business. No cap, God am a witness. Success feel better, independent. 9-11 mid the valley at a limit. Big Master P vibe, no limit. Ballin' hard on another hemisphere. Somebody tell them people Mr. Hem is here. Whoa. Whoa, Mr. Hemi.

I'm him. Never chase bread, chase the vision. Make your word when you see it, be the business. No cap, God am a witness. Success feel better, DJ independence. 9-11 at the Valley, Adeline. Big Master P vibe, no limit. Falling hard on another hemisphere. Somebody tell them people Mr. Hem is here. 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Mr. Hem.

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0: 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It's the mixtape with DJ Louis V. Let's go.
1: DJ Louis V is my
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1: DJ.
2: Chase bread, chase the vision. Make your word when you say it, be the business. No cap, God am a witness. Success feel better, independent. 9-11 at the Valley, at Atlantic. Big Master P vibe, no limit. Falling hard on another hemisphere. Somebody tell them people Mr. Hemis here.
3: Whoa, whoa, whoa, whoa, whoa, whoa.
2: Mr. Hemis.

the month I'm ill. Never chase bread, chase the vision. Make your word when you see it be the business. No cap, God am a witness. Success feel better, independent. 9-11 at the valley, out of limit. Big Master P vibe, no limit. Falling hard on another hemisphere. Somebody tell DJ them people Louis Mr. Hem is here. Whoa, whoa, whoa, whoa, whoa. Mr. Hem is

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I got Tez, what you need up next. 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
1: 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So don't nobody call my phone no more, okay? Let's say tune to God.Tolliver E85. And why his show might be the show to see this summer. I'll fill you in next. It's Ashley with 2 E's.
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So Don Toliver shut it down when he brought out Kanye, Travis, and Young Miami in LA. So clearly he is not short.

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1: 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Shout out at me, or just say, you know, what you got going on this week. You got to cut somebody out. You got to pull up on somebody. I can help you out. ASHLEE on air. Thanks so much for tapping in with us. So he opened up the BET Awards last weekend. But T.I. is coming up straight ahead with Mr. Him. And Drake, when are we getting our Ashley apology parties? I mean, he's mentioned Ashley in his songs at least like 3 times. Can I get a party? But we got Janice STFU coming up straight ahead. It's Ashley with 2 E's.

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1: 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Falling hard on another hemisphere. Somebody tell them people Mr. Hem is here.
2: Whoa, whoa, whoa, whoa, whoa, whoa.
1: Mr. Hem.

0: I'm him. Never chase bread, chase the vision. Make your word when you see it, be the business. 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Success feel better, independent. 9-11 at the Valley, Adeline it. Big Master P vibe, no limit. Ballin' hard on another hemisphere. Somebody tell them people Mr. Hem is here.
1: Whoa, whoa, whoa, whoa, whoa, whoa.
0: Mr. Hem.

0: doubt, you can put me any place on the map, cause I'm him. Never chase bread, chase the vision. Make your word when you see it, be the business. No cap, God am a witness. Success feel better, independent. 9-11 at the Valley, Adeline it. Big Master P vibe, no limit. Falling hard on another hemisphere. Somebody tell them people Mr. Hem is here.
1: Whoa, whoa, whoa, whoa, whoa, whoa.
0: Mr. Hem is here.
1: Whoa, whoa, whoa, whoa, whoa, whoa.
0: Mr. Hem.
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Real 93 won the beat of Louisville. 3 minutes, we'll get into Roddy. We're out to Chris. And we already know that Chris gonna have to pay us some money, but he might be going on tour for the next couple of years. I'll get into that in 9 minutes.

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1: So Chris Brown currently on tour with Usher, and he also added Mario and Eric Bellinger to the tour as well. Now, the greatest thing about social media, especially on TikTok, I can attend so many concerts for free. I literally watched a Don Toliver show, an Ariana Grande show, and Chris Brown and Usher all in three different cities at the same damn time on TikTok. But for Chris Brown, he might be doing this a couple years longer because he has been ordered to pay $13 million to his former housekeeper because of a dog mauling incident. But then also he had to pay $885,000 to her sister, who was also there on the job with her, and then $50,000 to her husband. So all in all, he's out $14 million. Let's just put it that way. So until we get into Drake, I got Chris up next.
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1: Bossman Adito's coming up right after Chris. 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My name is Ashley with two E's on air. I am a Gemini, but his birthday is exactly 3 weeks before mine. And he's a Taurus. It's Chris, Residuals.

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1: They say people bet on anything, they really mean anything. I didn't realize how bad it was that you were twoies on air. So now that the World Cup finals is around the corner, there is a 67% odds that people think Justin Bieber will be performing at the halftime. Allegedly. I didn't know we could bet on things like that. Y'all might need some interventions. We'll get this to Brent Faiyaz up next. I got Uzi on the way.
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1: 3 minutes, I got Tim's up next, right after Coi Leray. 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Hopefully you are recovering from the 4th. It wasn't too crazy. It's actually 2 weeks.

0: 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Chris, he is currently on tour. Currently got to pay $14 million. His former housekeeper, her sister, and her husband. So he might be on tour for years to come. But let's do Fallen coming up straight ahead. I got Mariah on the way. It's Ashley Tubies.
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1: 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I believe Friday night's already sold out. So if you're really trying to be out there for real, Saturday is the vibe. All right, stay tuned. I got Kehlani and Usher. This is Carissa. Thanks. America's...

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1: 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This intro got 18 seconds. That's how long I got. 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
1: Listen, if you are a parent and your kids are at the age where you can start, you know, teaching them music, playing the music, teaching them about artists, whatever. If your kids do not know T-Pain, that is a failure as an artist. I saw a TikTok of a, well, they weren't a child. They're like a teenager. And they're asking their mom, like, who's T-Pain? If your child already reached the age of 10 and doesn't know any T-Pain songs, you failed. Okay. Same with Destiny's Child. I saw a TikTok where a teenager was like Googling, was Beyonce in a girl group before she had her solo career? Failure. Fail. Fail as a parent. Stay tuned. We'll get into Brent Faiyaz straight ahead. I got Janice SDFU on the way.
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1: I mean, I hope you didn't go like too crazy on the 4th of July and it's not like a struggle right now for you. 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Just hit that plus button. All right. And hit me as well. ASHLEE on air. Straight ahead, I got T.I., Mr. Him, and Chris up next.
0: How was your.
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0: 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Somebody tell them people Mr. Hem is here.
1: Whoa, whoa, whoa, whoa, whoa, whoa.
0: Mr. Hem.

0: You could put me any place on the map, cause I'm him. 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Somebody tell them people Mr. Him is here.
1: Whoa, whoa, whoa, whoa, whoa, whoa.
0: Mr. Him is here.
1: Whoa, whoa, whoa, whoa, whoa, whoa.
0: Mr. Him.
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0: Hello and welcome to Moral Side of the News, our weekly discussion of the day's top stories from a moral, ethical, and religious point of view. I'm Sean Kalin with the WHAS Crusade for Children, and I'm joined today, as always, by a distinguished panel of local religious leaders. Rabbi Matt Durenbacher, The Temple. Reverend Clay Calloway, West Louisville Ministers Coalition. Father John Stoltz, St. Aloysius Catholic Church. Reverend Sally McLean, Christian Church Disciples of Christ. And Richard Euler, retired U.S. Army chaplain. We begin this week with the results released of the year-long audit of JCPS.
1: She calls it a financial picture that was painted in red with a roadmap to failure.
2: So there was this definite fear of retaliation.
1: Kentucky State Auditor Allison Ball says JCPS's culture, under the leadership of former Superintendent Marty Polio, contributed to the major budget deficit the district sits in today.
2: People were very, very hesitant to provide him information that proved that they were in trouble financially. Even if they saw something illegal, they were afraid to report it to Superintendent Polio because they were concerned they were going to be fired.
3: I'm not surprised. The culture of retaliation was very well known.
1: Jefferson County School Board members are reacting to the findings from Ball's years-long examination of the school district's performance and operations. Gail Logan Strange.
3: The audit verifies so much of what has led up to where we are right now.
1: Taylor Everett.
4: It's why we wanted to get an outside superintendent. It's why we wanted to get a new cabinet. It's why we needed to cut back expenses. It confirms a lot of things that we're doing.
1: In her findings, Ball says the board bears responsibility, too, for approving budgets that were revealed to be spending more than what the district was bringing in. She details one-time COVID funds used for projects that exploded in cost.
2: Contracts that began maybe as a six-figure contract, which is big enough as it is, would balloon into million-dollar contracts. Because they were trying to spend money really, really fast.
1: In response to the audit, current Superintendent Brian Yearwood says his team has already started addressing many of the issues highlighted. In a statement, Yearwood says, in part, since July 2025, the district has implemented significant organizational, operational, and financial changes aimed at strengthening governance, improving accountability, enhancing financial stewardship, and better supporting schools.
2: I'm very hopeful about the implementation of our recommendations.
1: Meanwhile, Jefferson County Teachers Association President Maddie Shepard says the problems revealed in Ball's report are not just local. She believes JCPS continues to be underfunded by the state.
5: No one should be surprised that not feeding the district the resources that it needs has resulted in the district being starved.
0: So, panel, the audit covered a three-year period from 2022 to 2025. Interested on your thoughts on this. Clay, let's start with you.
6: Well, I mean, I happen to know the board member in the interview here, Gail Strange. But the audit just came out yesterday, so it's a 400-page audit. Of course, the board has to digest it in days to come. But the concern, of course, is the most of what the audit addresses occurred under the watch of Marty Polio, the outgoing superintendent, and the then CFO, the financial officer for the board. So I think most of what has happened, I heard a lot about the fear of not providing information that would help the board to make decisions, so they were making decisions based on information that they were never provided. But 90% of what took place occurred under the watch of the outgoing superintendent, Marty Polio, and his CFO. So I think that a lot of attention would be given to that. Naturally, they still have to dig out, regardless of who was to blame. They have the current responsibility to move forward from this point, moving forward. But it does raise a lot of concerns. The auditor, of course, they have an agenda in Frankfort, we all know, and they have had filed a lawsuit from Louisville to Frankfort, so they have some tension there. So we will look to see what the outcome will be from this audit. It wasn't a whole lot of surprises. Many of who knew that there was something there, now we know what those details, somethings are. So hopefully they'll be able to wrap their minds around this big ship and write it and move forward for the benefit of the students.
0: Anyone else?
7: I'm wondering about when the debt came out from Jefferson County Public Schools. It took a lot of people by surprise. So that was news.
6: With the $188 billion,
7: the big debt a few years ago or a year ago year when ago. That news came out. And the news from this audit is somewhat surprising, too, concerning governance and management. I wonder about the presence of internal auditing, where that is, or could that serve the school in the future in terms of the school going through internal audits and then publishing the findings around that as these findings are being published, if that would be helpful for the school in that way and help with governance so that it's governed well and responsible. And then the other point I wonder about too is if could there be both? I don't know if sort of the mismanagement as reported and also the underfunding are actually may not be binary realities. So then I wonder if could both be true? Could it be that they've had some management difficulties as the audit has found, as well as the fact that the schools may be underfunded at both at the same time? We know since nationally that most schools have a sense of being underfunded, that the professional salaries of teachers is something much lower than many people think it ought to be. And so then I wonder about just realities here of being reported that if both management issues that they've had in the past, as well as the funding issues that they have, may both be true.
0: Sally?
8: A few weeks ago, we talked about the difference of funding nationally between the Department of Education and the Department of what they're now calling War, the Department of War, and it's a little overwhelming. I mean, my figures were off, I'm sure, but it's absolutely crazy that we're going to not fund more than we fund. One of the things that I was concerned about was that that the Frankfurt people seem to be wanting the implementation of the DEI that hasn't been put into the Jefferson County schools. And so I wonder if the Jefferson County schools have the right to make that decision not to comply with what Frankfurt or federal regulations are saying, because they were saying, I thought in our report, that they're withholding money because of that.
6: Because of the...
0: They could withhold.
8: Yeah, they could
6: because
8: withhold
6: Because of the continued
8: money.
6: Implementation of DEI in the schools.
8: Right. But does Jefferson County have the right to say, we don't want to implement DEI in our schools? We're happy with the school system because we're the most diverse of all the counties in Kentucky, I'm guessing. Or I'm pretty sure they are. So I just wondered if Jefferson County has the right to say that we want to continue to be diverse.
6: Well, one thing that I'm just stepping on that note, implementing the DEI program is one thing, but being able to collect data along that line is something else. And I think part of the executive order that was sent down from federal government that's implemented by the state prevents them also from collecting data within those categories. And I think that's a whole nother problem. I think the school system still is in need of being able to collect data along those lines, whether they have programs designed specifically for DEI within the system. So I think that the school system still wants to collect the data, but still want to comply with the national mandate to not have programs, per se, that are classified as DEI.
9: Yeah, so my hope is that with all of this information that's coming out, we can get away from, I don't know, kind of focusing on who's to blame and really focus on, like, the point of all of this, which is the kids, right, and their education. And they can only receive a good education when there are resources that are afforded to them and those resources are stewarded in a responsible way. In Judaism, study is just as important, if not more important, than prayer itself. And so learning, it's who we are as human beings, right? It helps us learn more about ourselves, about other people, about the world around us. So I really hope that, of course, we need some accountability, 100%. And we need all of the data to drive a new direction forward, hopefully, where teachers can get more support that they need, and the kids can continue to receive a better and better education.
10: Somebody must have really been trying to keep this a secret if it's gone on for 3 years. What about these annual budgets? Do you think something would have come of that?

0: Well said. Thank you for a great discussion on topic one. Let's move to topic two. Mm-hmm. We turned down a decision this week by the United States Supreme Court in birthright citizenship.
1: Tonight, the Supreme Court rejecting President Trump's effort to end birthright citizenship, upholding the 14th Amendment's longstanding decree that babies born in this country are born American. Chief Justice John Roberts declaring citizenship then and now was the right to have rights, to freely participate in our political community. The framers of the 14th Amendment extended that promise to every freeborn person in this land. We keep that promise today. Justices Clarence Thomas, Neil Gorsuch, and Samuel Alito dissenting. Alito calling the decision a serious mistake that will seriously affect the future. Trump signed the executive order ending birthright citizenship on the very first day he returned to office.
2: That's a good one. Birthright. That's a big one.
1: Today he called the court's ruling too bad for our country, adding we can easily make it up in Congress through legislation.
0: So, panel, we come out to you. Several Supreme Court decisions this week. This was probably the biggest one. They were all big. So your thoughts on this decision?
3: I think the Supreme Court made the right decision. What is disturbing to me is that the vote was so narrow.
4: Yeah.
3: It never should have been that narrow. It was a bizarre, preposterous executive order to begin with. You have birthright citizenship that was guaranteed in the Constitution.
4: Yeah.
3: And here you have a president who himself has children benefited from that 14th Amendment birthright requirement in the 14th Amendment. You had his children from his first marriage. All of them were anchor children. They're all born to a mother who was not a citizen. So those three children were all anchor children that were born an American citizen because they had the birthright. Same thing with his youngest child now, with Melania. She was not a citizen when she bore his latest child. So he has at least four children that are anchor children that were citizens because of that 14th Amendment requirement. So you would think that someone who has benefited with his own family would have a different perspective on this whole issue of immigration, but he does not. And I think that the Supreme Court made the right decision to strike it down, but still it never should have been that narrow. That was a clear-cut mandate within the 14th Amendment. In my view, the 14th Amendment is the most American of all the amendments. It's the one that really united this country together. Mm-hmm. After the Civil War, it's the most American of all and should be held and regarded as such. But here again, you have this president who is determined to challenge the Constitution on every opportunity. He himself was sworn to uphold the Constitution, but yet he has been duty-bound and dedicated to challenge and dismantle the Constitution. But I think they made the right decision.
5: Yeah, I mean, I agree with you. I think they made the right decision, and I was also really shocked by how narrow the margin was on the vote, and then the dissent. There were only three dissenting, but in terms of the vote, it was 5-4, mm-hmm. which is terrifying,
3: right?
5: Because we have a Supreme Court that a lot of the members themselves say that they are constitutionalists, right? That no matter what happens, they will always read the Constitution as the way it was meant to be read, in their opinion. And so when we have something that very clearly goes against one of the amendments of the Constitution, mm-hmm. and there's disagreement there, it is really scary for what the future of the Supreme Court could look like for the government. I know that a couple of the justices and the president himself said, okay, well, maybe Congress can do something. Because who knows? Maybe they could. But I'm with you. I was surprised with the members of the court sort of really just going against the Constitution there.
3: It shows you where we are now. We're in a revisionist lost cause. Those may be a familiar term. They're revising history as you go along.
5: Yeah.
3: And so we're in a constant lost cause revisionist of history mode. And sad to say that many of the

0: Supreme Court justices are in alignment with that direction. So, so the narrow margin probably speaks volumes about where we are at this point. It was just a wild, bizarre request to begin with, coming from the president. Never should have gotten to this point, but they did make the right decision by the grace of God and the courage of those that did vote right. So we're the better because of it, I believe.
1: Yeah,
2: I'm in agreement with you all. I don't see how the law is old and as well as established, and I just don't see how there could be dissent from it, as well as something, it seems to me, of intrinsic value. There's also public comment about not being hopeful for the future because of the court upholding this law, and I disagree with that. I would rather, considering the contribution of those who immigrate to our country, of being very hope-filled about what they can do for our future and what our country can become with those who enter into our country and love it.
3: Mm-hmm. I think one of the most impressive places I've ever been is Ellis Island.
1: Yeah.
3: And you walk through there and you honestly can feel the vibration of those who have walked through those gates and also what they cherish that they brought with them to hand down to future generations. It's just absolutely a stunning place to visit. But I had my theory all blown out of the water because I thought, well, we're all immigrants. Everybody came from...
0: Well, not everybody. Slaves were not immigrants.
3: Well, yes, but they were, we all came here, from somewhere else besides the United States, was my theory. So unless you're American, Native American... And then I went back and looked at Native American, and apparently they weren't given the right to vote until something like 1924. Mm. So they have dual citizenship with their tribe and then citizenship with the United States. Mm-hmm. But that's a really difficult and complex situation with the Native Americans. And actually, I think it's a shame what we've done to those people and how we have not honored our indigenous they were here before we were. So why? And I'm coming from going to Australia where they honor the indigenous people.
0: They do.
3: At their celebration.
0: I've been to Australia. They do.
3: Yeah. And we don't do anything here.
0: Right.
3: We don't honor them at all. So I just think it's neglectful, and I think it's a justice issue.
1: Mm-hmm. Yeah.
4: Well, we all know what the 14th Amendment was all about. And I think the big discussion is the clause that says, and subject to the jurisdiction therein. You know, what is the jurisdiction therein, I think, should really have been. But in 1898, they did talk about that, and they decided to, let's include this in there, to include everybody, as this jurisdiction, regardless of where you came from. Regardless if you were here lawfully or unlawfully. And then in 1982, they went even a step further of saying the same thing. So what is the jurisdiction? That should be really the discussion as to. Now, I can make it one step further, and that is, what would you say to a woman who marries a foreigner back in the early 20th century, and loses their citizenship? What would you say to that? You're talking about a native-born female and lose their citizenship because of something called the Expatriation Act of 1907. And what that is if a woman married a foreign person, they would be under their jurisdiction, wherever that person came from.
3: The marriage is more binding.
4: Well... Still.
3: I mean, I'm still,
0: but
3: still
0: that would be the exception to the rule and not the rule.
4: I'm still going by the jurisdiction thereof, which needs to really still be talked about.
0: Right.
4: Now, the Cable Act of 1922 changed that. But it took a declaration of intent and various other things that these women had to go through in order to get their citizenship back. And I have a personal issue on that myself. Not me personally, but one of my ancestors went through that.
3: I came to a conclusion that it doesn't matter whether it's politics or the church or most anything else that needs to be decided. It all comes down to what powerful white men make the decisions for the rest of us. Mm-hmm. And that's just the way history is written. That's the way it is. And they determine who's in and who's out, whoever they are at the particular time in history. And, somehow I have a problem with that.
0: Well, that's a problem worth having, and we should continue to have that problem until a solution is secured. Without women, we would not be here. No one here would be here. So that's like James Brown says, a man's world wouldn't be nothing without a woman or a girl. So that is no truer statement has ever been uttered. Mm-hmm. So, and the fact that women didn't get the right to vote until much later.
3: Yeah. With a lot of issues and a lot of suffering. Mm-hmm.
0: So we wouldn't have this nation without the contribution and the voice of a female female citizenry.
3: it's trying to be stifled again. Yeah. I mean, we're working on stifling women's voices again. I think it's because women became too powerful. And anytime you've got somebody in power and they start losing power, watch out. That's because they're not happy.
0: That's the key word right there.
5: It's a good segue. We have roughly 5 minutes left in the show. Mm-hmm. Thanks for watching and listening to WHS Radio and WHS Television. We have 5 minutes left. Let's spend the last 5 minutes. We're celebrating the 250th anniversary of our country. A lot of the things you all are talking about right here, the changes that have been made, good or bad, throughout the 250 years. What moral path has the country taken, in your opinion, in as we celebrate this 250th anniversary? What has been good? What has been bad? How do we wrap that up in 4 minutes? That's a big topic for four minutes.
0: It's been a Jekyll and Hyde existence, and that's putting it mildly. It's been wrought with contradictions in the Constitution. Of course, we had the whole issue with the horrific acceptance and proliferation of slavery, trafficking in human bodies, denial of rights of women, denial of the
3: Native
0: extermination
3: American.
0: Of Native Americans. I mean, just the whole country is just wrought with contradictions, and so we have been in the process of approving that as we go along. But we take 10 steps forward and 25 steps backward. Mm-hmm. That has been a part of our history as well, and we're in that 20-step backward mode as we speak. But we've always been in the pursuit of trying to create a more perfect union. Mm-hmm. So that has been the pursuit of this nation. I think we're still in that mode as we speak.
3: I was listening to Ken Burns, and you know, he does all the documentaries. He's even been here at WHAS before. And he was talking about our country has been in perilous times before. Mm-hmm. Do not lose hope. We will withstand. And when Ken Burns says that we will withstand these times, then I'm very tempted to listen to what he has to say, even though I oftentimes disagree, no, Hamlet, mostly disagree with what's going on. But Ken Burns gives us hope.
0: Right.
2: It's a hope-filled time, and that's very important. I think if we look at past, present, and future, I'd say that in the past we have a history that needs to be learned and embraced and sort of seen and learned from. Not embraced everything because the learning is about everything. And a present now where I think we're called to be dialogical, communicative, and striving to be a people who talk to one another in civic ways with differences, but seeking as a more perfect union. And then with a hope for a really great nation for our children and grandchildren for the young people. A really great nation for them to have hope for that. Because what we are about, a nation of laws that all are created equal, that we have rights to vote, and as well as many other rights, those are all very great things that has moved us along. Sometimes we've been faithful to all those all those statements? Sometimes not. And what we seek is, of all of the great statements that we've made, to seek to be faithful and honor those if they've gone on.
5: Quickly, Matt or Rabbi? Rabbi Matt or
6: sure.
5: Richard?
6: Super quick. I'm hopeful for the future. America, or the idea of America, is a very, very beautiful thing, right? Give me your poor, tired, huddled masses. Mm-hmm. We are a country that was founded on the idea that when people come together and work together, that's the best that humanity has to offer. Mm-hmm. We don't live up to that very often, but there are little moments, and it's a huge responsibility, right? Freedom is a responsibility. Voting is a responsibility.
4: Richard? Just a quick thing about the flag. I was dismayed when I heard somebody said they didn't have a napkin. They decided to use the flag as a napkin. And the burning of the flag, I think that's disgusting, frankly. I think we've been through a lot in this nation, and we can continue to do that. I will continue to honor the flag.
3: The SAR has a ceremony for burning flags.
4: That's right.
5: Mm-hmm. Yeah. And you're sporting your flag.
4: I'm sporting my flag.
0: But the beauty of this country is that we have the right to do that. You can't do it in a lot of other countries.
4: The other thing is,
0: they will behead you at high noon.
4: If you want to,
0: but you have the right to do that.
5: Thank you for joining us today. Thank you for spending your July 4th weekend with us. Thanks to our panel, Rabbi Matt Durenbacher, Father John Stoltz, Reverend Clay Calloway, Reverend Sally McLean, and Richard Euler. We're running out of time. Thanks for spending your 4th of July weekend Sunday morning with us.
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11: And welcome to a special 4th of July edition of Kentucky Focus. I'm glad you're with us. I'm Scott Fitzgerald. 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One looks back at a pivotal moment that continues to shape our lives today, while the other explores changes happening right now that could affect our wallets and the technology that we rely on every day. 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
11: Welcome back to Kentucky Focus. I'm Scott Fitzgerald. As we get ready to celebrate America's 250th birthday, we're taking a closer look at the year that changed history forever. What really happened in 1776, and why do the events and ideas of that remarkable year still shape our nation today? Joining us is Pulitzer Prize-winning historian and author Edward J. Larson, better known as Ed Larson, whose latest book, Declaring Independence, Why 1776 Still Matters, says a lot. Ed, thank you so much for taking time to join us.
17: Oh, thank you for having me. Always glad to be back near my home area of Kentucky. I was from across the river in Ohio, but I worked with one of Kentucky's great congressmen, Carl Perkins, for years. Mm-hmm. So
11: right.
17: Glad to be with you.
11: Well, we're glad to have you with us. As we approach America's 250th anniversary, why is this moment the right time to visit the story of 1776?
17: Well, 1776 was when it all began. The battles had started earlier. Americans had been fighting for their rights for over 10 years since the Stamp Act crisis of 1765. They passed the resolution to take up arms, but they'd always before were fighting for their rights as English subjects of the king. And what they decided in 1776 is the only way we're going to have our security, our individual liberty, and be able to have a government that will allow us to pursue our happiness, individual happiness, is a republican government under our rule, a rule of law under our laws, not the king's rule.
11: Ed Larson joining us now. His book is Why 1776 Still Matters on this Independence Day weekend. And Ed, one of the biggest surprises in your book is that at the beginning of 1776, independence wasn't the goal for most colonists. What changed so dramatically over the course of that year?
17: Great point. You look at Washington promising on his way to take command of the troops in 1775. He was not trying to get independence. He was trying to secure our rights. Jefferson, in his great summary view document. Adams, they weren't fighting for independence. They were fighting for their rights. What changed was they realized they could never get their rights under an authoritarian monarch who ruled them from afar and a parliament that they didn't have any members. They had to rule themselves. They realized it for a variety of reasons. It was all articulated convincingly to them in Thomas Paine's Common Sense that came out in January. But it came out that same day as they got the King's Speech from the throne. And the King's Speech from the throne vowed to crush the rebellion. And he would send over not only the largest foreign army ever assembled by England to that day, 32,000 soldiers, but German mercenaries, they weren't paid themselves. The money went to their prince. They were going to get money by raping and pillaging. That's what the Americans thought, and that's what played out. England was going to crush them, make them their servants. Mm-hmm. And Thomas Paine explained how this was an inevitable result of authoritarian rule and how we needed republican rule of law with constitutions, with bills of rights, declaration of rights that protected our individual rights, that government's purpose, as Paine said, but John Adams said that year in his Thoughts on Government, the purpose of government should allow each individual to pursue their own happiness. Kings don't think that way. They want to pursue their own happiness.
11: That's right.
17: And this was something new under the sun at the time. First state constitutions ever written in the world. They were adopted by all these new American colonies. They became independent states. As Paine said, this is an opportunity that has not happened since Noah's day to create the world anew.
11: Ed Larson joining us now. Fascinating conversation on this Independence Weekend. Get his book, Why 1776 Still Matters Today. He wrote it. You can tell he knows what he's talking about. We often focus on the signing of the United States Declaration of Independence, but you argue that that's one chapter of the story. What are some of the other moments of 1776 that deserve more attention?
17: It was an interplay. What I found with 1776, that went from virtually no one supporting independence in America to, by the end of the year, a clear majority of the people that had an opinion on the matter supported independence. What transitioned was actions and ideals. So the battles, the bombardment in January 1st by the British Royal Navy of Norfolk, then the second largest city in the American South, and its utter destruction in the ensuing fire, that if this was the way the government was going to treat them, well, George Washington captured it. When he heard about the destruction of the largest city in his home state, he was up then leading the troops in Boston. Remember, he had already said he was not going to be leading a fight for independence, rights and reconciliation, he had said going up. His first writing, he wrote a letter back after he hears about the bombardment of Norfolk and had read Common Sense. He said, armed warfare coupled with the undeniable sentiments expressed in Common Sense will leave very few Americans not realizing the necessity of separation. Then, of course, later in the year, after the British won the battles of Long Island and the battles of Fort Washington, they took thousands of American prisoners. They abused them horribly in these prison hulks in the East River because they treated them as traitors. And then when the British Army went across New Jersey, they were raping and pillaging, or at least that's the way the American newspapers presented. They realized that combination of battlefield actions coupled with the ideas that were captured in the new state constitutions and in the Declaration of Independence, those ideas combined to lead Americans to realize the only way they're ever going to get their liberty, their rights, and be secure in their homes is through independence. It'll never come under a foreign parliament or a foreign king.
14: Ed Larson joining us now. His book, Why 1776 Still Matters on this Independence Weekend. Tremendous insight, Ed. That's why I'm so glad we found you. And you write about the tremendous sacrifices, like you were just talking about, by the soldiers during that, well, the first year of the revolution, if you will. How close did the American cause come to failing before that victory at the Battle of Trenton?
17: I guess you could sort of think about it like, if you want to put it in modern terms, what's happening in Ukraine. The British had overwhelming 32,000 soldiers, largest foreign army in the history of the world to that time. A largest foreign navy was assembled against a blockade of the ports. It looked like they had all the cards. But the trouble was the people had switched. They were for independence. And the more they saw the way the British were treating them, the army and the British Navy were treating them, bombarding ports and pushing through land and taking things and destroying things, the more convinced they had. So it became a war of attrition. And wherever the British Army went, whether it be New York or New Jersey or Rhode Island, yeah, they could keep it. But they could only keep it as long as those troops stayed there. And America was a big place. And when it moved on, those areas would revert. And there were spies everywhere there, but the patriots were opposed to this occupying army. So I love to think about what Ukraine did. Here, Russia came in initially, if we remember 5 years back, they made it almost the way to Kiev. But the Ukrainian people didn't want them. And the more they saw the abuses of the Russians as they captured people, the more they fought back. Mm-hmm. And they came up with drones. They came up with whole new ideas to fight. That's exactly what the Americans did. Trenton itself, you mentioned, end of December, Washington, after being defeated all across New York and Rhode Island and New Jersey, has this little tiny attack, sort of like a drone attack on Moscow today, where he crossed over and then attacked a small little Hessian base of Trenton, way overwhelmed them, but he beat them, then went on to Princeton. And the newspapers picked it up and made it sound like, we still got a chance. As Paine said at the beginning of the year, if we're convinced and we're fighting for our liberty, our freedom, our pursuit of happiness, there's no army in the world that can ever defeat us. So it was asymmetric warfare. And finally, the British just got worn down because, mm-hmm. yeah, they could hold a place. They take Philadelphia, then they lose it. Then they leave and it floats back. They finally realized that they could never defeat the idea of America.
14: Ed Larson, again, the author of Why 1776 Still Matters, spending some quality time with Ed here on this holiday weekend, this 4th of July weekend. And Ed, your book also explores the ideals expressed in the Declaration, as we mentioned, liberty, equality, and individual mm-hmm. rights. Why do those principles continue to spark debate nearly 2.5 centuries later?
17: Because There are always people coveting power. Back then, they knew the famous maxim, power corrupts, and it's a constant battle. That's why Benjamin Franklin later said about the American government, it's a republic if you can keep it. It was viewed as something new under the sun then. It was a world ruled by monarchs and authoritarian governments. And ultimately, preserving it requires the virtue of the American people, the Republican virtue, the commitment to the ideals of individual liberty, of individual security. Well, as Washington used to say all the time, drawing from a biblical phrase, every man under his own vine and fig tree, people pursuing who they are and having the freedom to do it and not be under the thumb of a leader. Thomas Paine said, in England, the king is law. In America, the law should be king.
14: Ed Larson, author, Why 1776 Still Matters. And Ed, last question for you, my man. Finally, as families gather to celebrate Independence Day and America prepares for their 250th birthday, what's one historical fact or perspective you think everyone should know or at least revisit just for a little bit as they, you know, make up those hot dogs and light those fireworks?
17: Well, of course, you can always read those wonderful words in the Declaration of Independence, or you can reread Common Sense. You can realize that ultimately, this whole experiment in government is something even the founders didn't think would last that long. And it's up to us to keep it going. Be thankful for what we have. Thanks the blessings of liberty that we have been bestowed on. And let's pass it on to our children.
14: Ed, this has just been a great conversation. Again, so glad we found you on this Independence Day weekend. If folks want to get in touch with you, Ed, or just want to talk a little bit more, where can they find more information about you?
17: Well, my books are readily available from any source. I appear on, you know, various different events like you're having here. I'm a Kentucky Colonel, so I'm always willing
14: Well, we would love to have you back, Ed. This was my favorite part of history. I probably could have talked to you for 4 hours about this. It's just a defining moment, and it's one of my favorite holidays, too, on the calendar. It truly is a celebration, but also looking at it from a historical perspective brings it all home, at least for me, that is. And having this conversation with you means a lot. So, Ed, thank you so much.
17: Thank you for having me on.
14: Thanks again to Ed Larson for helping us better understand why the events of 1776 continue to resonate, well, 250 years later, and reminding us that history still has lessons worth exploring. When we come back, we'll shift from our nation's past to the rapidly changing world of technology, where the products we use every day and what they cost are changing in some surprising ways. That's next. I'm Scott Fitzgerald. This is Kentucky Focus.
18: The mission of Kentucky State Police is to safeguard and enforce the laws across the Commonwealth. One of our priorities is making sure families across our new Kentucky home are safe, not only safe, but also they feel safe. When we have someone that commits a crime, we want to ensure that those pay their debt to society, and they do. But once they finish that, and that's when we want to incorporate these reentry programs for those to be able to go back in their communities. And what that does is that they become contributing members of society. They have an income they can provide for their family. And by that, then they're not committing further offenses, which makes Kentucky a safer place. And by Kentucky being a safer place, that's also safer for law enforcement across our Commonwealth. You know, we will collaborate with other public agencies and other law enforcement entities to ensure that people can have a better life for themselves and their family.
19: Childhood should be the happiest time of life. 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
14: Welcome Welcome back to Kentucky Focus. I'm Scott Fitzgerald. We're joined now by ABC News tech reporter Mike Dubowski. And Mike's been tracking a couple of big stories that are shaping what Americans are seeing and paying at if we're in the world of tech. From rising prices on everything from laptops to game consoles to a stripped-down new electric truck that's trying to make a splash at a lower price point, there's a lot going on in the consumer tech space. Mike joins us now. Mike, how are you, buddy?
20: Doing well, Scott. How are you?
14: Wonderful. Great to always talk to you, my friend. First of all, let's start with what a lot of consumers are already noticing at checkout. And of course, it might be a little early for Christmas shopping, but certainly think it'll have an impact. Major brands like Apple, Microsoft, and Nintendo are all raising prices on devices, of course, from laptops to tablets to gaming consoles. Mike, how much of this is being driven by the memory chip shortage tied to, say, AI demand? And how real is that pressure on the supply chain right now?
20: Yeah, it's pretty much all related to this memory crunch that's going on right now, Scott. So just to sort of outline this for people who haven't been following this story, the reason that we're seeing prices increase at Apple, which announced some major price increases on MacBooks and iPads last week, at Microsoft, which is raising prices for the Xbox by between $100 and $150, GoPro, Sonos, Lenovo, Dell, all warning about increasing costs. Well, all of those devices, from cameras to speakers to laptops and more, all rely on memory. It's the kind of key ingredient that your computer uses, not just to store information, but also for RAM, right? Which is kind of like the horsepower of your computer. That's how quickly your device can launch a program, run a game, switch between different tasks. That all relies on computer memory. And right now, computer memory is in short supply because AI companies have been buying it up like it's going out of style. They need memory in order to run and develop AI technologies. And the market for memory is pretty small. It's basically an oligopoly. Just three companies control 95% of the market. Samsung, Micron, and SK Hynix are those companies. They love AI. All three of those companies reported record earnings last year. They're earmarking a lot of future RAM production for companies like OpenAI just because that industry has been so lucrative for them, which means that many are kind of scratching their heads as to when this price increase is going to end, right? The fact that we're in this period, you know, kind of leads some to believe that, like, hey, you know, the financial pressures here are really tough on people. When can we expect prices to come down? Well, unfortunately, it doesn't seem like that's going to be anytime soon. SK Hynix is predicting that this shortage will last through 2027. A lot of these companies are starting to build out more infrastructure to hopefully start to bring some of these costs down. Micron says it's building a new factory in Idaho, for example, but it's not going to be ready for full production until 2028. That means that this is not a matter of months, it seems, but years.
14: You know, Mike Dubowski joining us now, ABC News tech reporter, and we're talking about some of the upgrading and storage space, et cetera. And Mike, coming from somebody who can't download the latest update because I refuse to buy extra storage. Not that I'm cheap, I just keep forgetting to do it. Are we at a point where people just simply stop upgrading?
20: Yeah, I mean, we've kind of observed that trend in the last few years, right? This idea that people aren't rushing out to buy an iPhone every year as they used to back when the iPhone was new. They're waiting a couple years, sometimes more than like two or three, sometimes like five or six in some cases. And you're starting to see that reflected in like the product mix that is out there. A lot of these, specifically smartphone manufacturers, have been releasing new phones every year. They've been on that cadence. We expect every time the fall rolls around for Apple to show off a new iPhone. Will that change, right? Will that, you know, get to a point where they realize that people aren't necessarily ready to upgrade every year? Will it become maybe more of an every other year sort of thing? That's something that is increasingly a talking point in the tech industry. And we are expecting things to go up, you know, continuously in the smartphone market. Apple's price increases last week didn't include this, but analysts at Morgan Stanley recently estimated that the next generation iPhone Pro line will go up by about $50, in large part because of this memory shortage. So yeah, you can expect that to really weigh on consumers as they consider upgrading, maybe just holding on to their phones for a few more years. You know, the problem with that is that, you know, eventually your tech starts to degrade. There's sort of this planned obsolescence idea too. So there's a risk factor there as well.
14: Fascinating conversation. ABC News tech reporter Mike Dubusky joining us now, talking about two of the biggest stories in tech. And lastly, Mike, let's shift to something very different, just as interesting, the new $25,000 Slate truck from Slate Auto. Talk about bare bones. This thing's got crank windows, minimal screens, very stripped down interior. Does that simplicity feel refreshing and maybe purposeful to some, or does it cross the line into really too basic?
20: That's the big question. So this on its face is something that a lot of auto enthusiasts have been clamoring for, a stripped out, bare bones pickup truck, kind of in the style of like the old Ford Ranger or Chevy S10, if you remember those pickup trucks, kind of smaller, kind of basic, but got the job done. Slate is a relatively new startup automaker. It is backed by Jeff Bezos. They showed off this truck last year. Last week, they announced that $24,950 starting price, and that's without any federal EV incentives, which, of course, expired last year. If they hit this target price when the Slate eventually does go into production, it would be not only the cheapest new electric vehicle on the market, because, of course, it is electric, it would also be among the cheapest new cars of any kind. It's about half the average new car transaction price in the U.S. Scott, it's even cheaper than the average used car transaction price, according to Kelley Blue Book. But as you referenced there, the big question is going to be, is the affordability crisis so great that consumers will flock to something as basic as a Slate? You mentioned there that this has crank windows. It also doesn't have a radio. It's got two seats. It's got a 4-foot bed. Yeah. Is it too basic? Or will people wait a few months to see what Ford has cooked up? They have been working on this $30,000 all-electric small pickup truck. We don't know a ton about it just yet, but we are expecting to see it before the end of the year. Four doors, four seats. That immediately opens it up to a bigger audience than the Slate, which is only two seats. And it's safe to assume that Ford will kick in things like power windows and, hopefully for you and I, a radio as well.
14: I'm telling you, Mike, it took me back to 1989. My first car was a stripped-down Dodge Colt. Now, it was brand new, mind you, but it didn't have a radio, and it had crank windows, and I vowed to never, ever go back there again. And so, but my big question, too, and Mike, we'll let you go because I know you got to run, but how have we heard anything on the safety? Well, usually when you get something this bare bones, safe, I'm sure there are minimum requirements they have to meet, but have we heard anything on safety?
20: Not yet. Okay. And you have to remember that this is like really early days for this vehicle. They're still kind of in the early prototype phase, but they say that they are planning to put this on sale either late this year or early next year. So we can expect that information to come as time wears on. Really, you know, if you think about the sort of modern state of car safety, things are pretty good, actually, as it stands. Even small kind of basic cars are much safer than they were even 15, 20 years ago. Of course, Slate does come with some asterisks just because it is a startup automaker. They don't really have sort of the economies of scale or, you know, kind of the backing of like a Ford or a General Motors or a Toyota. But we'll just have to wait and see. At this point, we don't know at this point.
14: Always a great conversation. ABC News tech reporter Mike Dubusky. Thanks so much for your time, Mike. Have a safe holiday, brother.
20: Sounds good. Happy 4th.
14: And thank you again to ABC tech analyst Mike Dubusky for helping us make sense of the latest changes in the tech world and what they could mean all for consumers in the months ahead. When we return, we'll wrap things up on this special Independence Day edition of Kentucky Focus. I'm Scott Fitzgerald.
1: 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Tell me, what's the normal development of, say, a 2-year-old?
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Real 93.1. What's up, it's Ariel with you on this Sunday morning. Still got Leon Thomas headed in your direction. Quick question, how much time do you have on this Sunday? And can it include Lil Bow Wow? And I need you to go with me on this one, okay? Because it is worth it. We'll talk more next. Right now, Johnny Venus.

0: The Beat of Louisville, Real 93.1. Chris Brown still headed in your direction on our Sunday together. What's up? It's Ariel. If you have time today, Bow Wow just did a tiny desk. I think you should give it a chance, okay? Especially if you are a millennial girl that grew up during the era of Lil Bow Wow and Lil Romeo. You want to hear it, okay? So his character might be a little bit goofy now. That's fine. That discography still eats down. The playlist went a little something like Shorty Like Mine's Like You, Let Me Hold You, Fresh Summer Is, Bounce With Me and Out of My System. You can't tell me that at some point you did not have that song on a burnt CD. Exactly. Go watch it.
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9: 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Which to take? Why? What is it?

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Hey, it's Ariel with you on this Sunday morning, right? And to Ye and Lauren, here we go. Still got Beyonce and Uzi headed in your direction. What are some of your favorite podcasts? Let's talk more next.

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1: 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What's good is Ariel out to Fern Creek and Middletown. Yep, we see you rocking with us. 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

0: 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Brent Fayez, Butterflies, keeping that music rolling on our Sunday together. What's up? It's Ariel. I am a podcast type of gal, but not one of those, you know, spiritual or information podcast type of people. I like when it reads like an audiobook, right? Because I like to listen to it when I go on a run. And there was one I recently found on the iHeartRadio app called Solar. And again, it is like a whole drama playing out. Like, you get sounds and immersive experiences and all that stuff. It has been so good so far. Basically, the sun blew up or something and some astronauts stuck in space. It's a little creepy, but, you know, the fact that it could happen in real, true life. Either way, it's still really, really good. I think you should check it out.
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0: 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So it's still headed in your direction on this Sunday right now. Yeah.
1: 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Somebody tell them people Mr. Hem is here.
2: Whoa, whoa, whoa, whoa, whoa, whoa.
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0: 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Somebody tell them people Mr. Him is here.
1: Whoa, whoa, whoa, whoa, whoa, whoa.
0: Mr. Him is here.
1: Whoa, whoa, whoa, whoa, whoa, whoa.
0: Mr. Him.
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The Beat of Louisville, Real 93.1. What's up? It's Ariel with you on this Sunday morning. Still got Kanye West and Chris Brown headed in your direction. And a little addition to the adult summer reading list. Yeah, we get to have one too. We'll talk more next. Right now, we're out.

0: 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Text Too Hard for the Radio, starting off the next set of music on our playlist. What's up? It's Ariel with you on the Sunday. On all socials, I am Olya, O-H-E-L-L-E-Y-E-A. If ever there was a reason to go to the damn library, I'm about to give you one. Bone Parish. Now, mind you, I have not read it yet. But apparently it's supposed to be like some supernatural crime set in New Orleans. 50 Cent is eventually going to turn it into a show for Starz. At least that's the intent right now. I say before the show even come out, you kind of have yourself a heads up because you read the book. We read the book from the library, Red Spray. Although it ain't completely free for me because I do owe them folks a fine. I got caught up in a book, kept it too long. Let me go pay these folks.
1: Yeah, come on.
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1: 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You got a man. 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Come outside right quick.
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0: DJ Khaled.
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The Beat of Louisville, Real 93.1. What's up, it's Ariel with you on this Sunday morning. Young Miami Spin That still headed in your direction. Speaking of Young Miami, India Irie said we need to be boycotting the song Spin That. India, please. We'll discuss that more next. In the meantime, David Timms Rain Dance for your Sunday. Thanks for listening.

0: I'm like, come and put that on me. Don't be running from me. If I like it, I spend money on it. Get whatever from me.
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What's up, it's Ariel with you on this Sunday morning. Still got Young Money and Mariah the Scientist headed your way, plus a tiny death, a new one, Bow Wow, and I need you to hear me out. Okay, we'll talk more about that next. Right now, Leon Thomas.

with Real 93.1. What's good? It's Ariel. Now, you got something on your mind, you get it off your chest by opening up that iHeart app, tapping that red microphone, and sending us an instant voice message. 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

0: Real 93.1. Kehlani and Usher still headed in your direction on our Sunday. What's up? It's Ariel. Let's talk about Lil Bow Wow. Bow Wow, because that man is an adult now. Bow Wow has a tiny desk. And honestly, I know we make jokes all the time about Bow Wow having a goofy character, but his discography, something serious, especially if you grew up in the millennia like us, me. I was about to say us, but I mean, you might be Gen Z. Anyway, Shorty Like Mine, Like You, Let Me Hold You, Fresh As I'm Is, Bounce With Me, and Out of My System are all the songs that are a part of this playlist for the Tiny Desk. So worth it. So Bow Wow is still a really good performer. He's just a goofy person, and that's okay.
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1: Sunday fun day. I hope you had a great 4th of July. T-Roy right here inside your radio. Still got music all the way from Rihanna. Let me go ahead and start something right now with this new one from Brent Faiyaz. It's called Butterflies.

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1: It is a Sunday fun day. T-Boy right here inside your radio, and I hope you had a great 4th of July, and if you're still celebrating the weekend, hey, man, it does carry on till Monday. Remember, take Monday off. Take Monday off. Do not go back to work on Monday. Take Monday off. Call out. Be sick. Enjoy the rest of your vacation. Hey, while we up in your ear, I might as well get right there. I got Drake on the way, Burna Boy going slide through, and some new music from Isaiah Rashad. It's called Same Trip. And today, you know, I've been going through my voicemail and realizing that a lot of people have been confessing their secrets and telling us their confessions. So today we're going to listen and we're not going to judge. Oh yeah. I'm going to tap that voicemail in just a few minutes. Keep it locked. T-Roy up in your radio. Let's go.
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1: 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I got music on the way from Missy Elliott, but here's the new one from Kanye and Lauryn Hill.

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1: It is a Sunday fun day. T-Boy right here inside your radio. And don't forget, today we're going to listen to my voicemail, man. I've been cleaning out my voicemail this week, and a lot of people been leaving their secrets and their confessions on my voicemail. And I asked this question because what is your secret? What is your confession? Remember, we listen and we don't judge.
2: Hey, yo, so me and my girl, 3 years, we broke up on our anniversary. But we broke up because she cheated on me. So all the way till today, right now, matter of fact, she still don't even know I know she cheated. But she thinks she got one up on me, but I cheated on her, like, through the whole relationship. But she just didn't never find out. I don't even want to get my name, bro, because I think she listens to it. She doesn't see a show. But she thinks she got one up on me, but I actually been cheating on her the whole relationship. That's why I never said nothing about the fact that I know she cheated, because I done did way worse, way longer than she ever did it. But that's just me, and that's just something I had to get off my chest, because, like, it's just crazy, bro.
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1: Never chase bread, chase the vision. Make your word when you say it, be the business. 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Big Master P vibe, no limit. Ballin' hard on another hemisphere. Somebody tell them people Mr. Hem is here.
2: Whoa, whoa, whoa, whoa, whoa.
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the mother, I'm him. Never chase bread, chase the vision. 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Big Master P vibe, no limit. Falling hard on another hemisphere. Somebody tell them people Mr. Hem is here. Whoa, whoa, whoa, whoa, whoa, whoa. Mr. Hem.

0: You can put me any place on the map, cause I'm him. Never chase bread, chase the vision. 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Success feel better, independent. 9-11 at the Valley, Adelinic. 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Falling hard on another hemisphere. Somebody tell them people Mr. Him is here.
1: Whoa, whoa, whoa, whoa, whoa, whoa.
0: Mr. Him is here.
1: Whoa, whoa, whoa, whoa, whoa, whoa.
0: Mr. Him.
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Real 93.1. Let it clap, let it clap. 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That thing till your throat gets sore. 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
1: 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Don't forget, I got Janice on the way with that Drake joint. Also, Meek Mill. 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
1: It is a Sunday fun day. T-Boy right here inside your radio, man. Don't forget, if you out and about, shout me out on Instagram at IAMTEEROY 2.0. More music on the way from Coi Leray with that Better Than Yours. Also, Mariah the Scientist. And if you got something you want me to play for you, because, you know, it's a holiday weekend. I ain't really working. I mean, for real. I'm just doing what we supposed to do on this Sunday. Hey, man, mark your calendar, because starting July 13th, we're giving you 9 chances to get the bag. Yeah, every weekday, Monday through Friday, from 9 a.m. to about 5 p.m., starting Monday, July 13th, you'll be able to enter a keyword that you'll hear on the station at the top of the hour, and then you take it to the website. If you crack the code, you can win $1,000, man, so you can recoup some of that holiday money you spend in. Yeah, what would you do with the extra $1,000 right now? Man, catch up on some bills, for real. You didn't realize, hey, we already halfway through the year, and I'm still broke.
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1: 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And don't forget, we are tapped into the voicemail. Remember, we listen and we don't judge. Whatever your confession is, whatever you want to say, you can. 888-833-7691.
2: Yeah, I want to remain anonymous. I got three girls pregnant at the same damn time. I don't know what to do. I don't know if I should tell them. But they, none of them is my girl, so who cares? It's not like I live with any of them. And we ain't going to be together either when the kids come, so who cares? Anyway, it's my first kids. I don't know what to do. I don't know. It's about to be crazy. And they all pregnant around the same time, so the due date's like days apart for all of them. What the fuck?
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0: 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Have you ever read The World Is Yours? 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
1: It is a Sunday fun day, T-Boy, right here inside your radio. And don't forget, man, tomorrow is Monday. And you know what? I ain't gonna lie. You know what? I want to give a shout-out to everybody who has got that fever bug, for real. 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Do you know, like, this is, like, the first time the United States have been in even this to win this far, yeah, in so many years. 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

0: And for adults with type 2 diabetes and known heart disease, Jardiance can lower the risk of cardiovascular death too. 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
1: It is a Sunday fun day, T-Boy, right here inside your radio. 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The voicemail in 7 minutes after that, Tim. But first, I'm Mr. Him.
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Somebody tell them people Mr. Hemis.

0: doubt you could put me any place on the map, cause I'm him. 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Somebody tell them people Mr. Him is here.
1: Whoa, whoa, whoa, whoa, whoa, whoa.
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0: Mr. Him.

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1: It is a Sunday fun day, T-Boy, right here inside your radio. Don't forget, we are listening to my voicemail. Remember, we listen and we don't judge. What is your confession? What is your secret?
2: Hey, long-time listener. I just want to confess that I've been married for almost 15 years, but first of all, I'm a straight male. I'm married to my wife. And I just want to confess that I like to meet guys and, do stuff with them. Not to be too graphic, but, take it, a sock and take the bottom for them. It's just something that feels great. I would never go out with a guy. I won't kiss guys. I'm not attracted to them at all. I just want their to say the least. And I just need to confess that. Thank you.
1: Remember, we listen and we don't judge. If you want to come clean, you got a confession, leave it on the voicemail right now. 888-833-7691. That's 888-TEEROY1.
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1: It is a Sunday fun day. T-Boy right here inside your radio. Don't forget, I got more music going away from Chris Brown and Bryson Tiller. A throwback from Nelly and Kelly with that dilemma. But first, here's my boo, Mariah the Scientist.

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1: It's a Sunday fun day, T-Boy, right here inside your radio. And make sure you paying attention, man. Mark your calendar because the bag is back July 13th. You got a chance to win $1,000 Monday, July 13th, starting at 9 a.m. The bag is back, all right? I got more music on the way from Drake. He's going to slide through with that Too Hard for the Radio. Also, Lil Uzi Vert is on the way, and I'm going to slide in to some Tootsie, an instant request from my girl, Shamika. Happy birthday to all my cancers out there, especially if this is your birthday weekend, man, for all the 4th of July babies. Happy birthday to you, man. Got to shout her out. One time for Marcus, who done hit me up. Shout out to Speedy. What up, big dog? Thank you for checking in, man. Everybody just hit me up on Instagram, man. If you ain't following me, please do it. Hey, man, I don't ask for much. Hit that follow on IG. Let me know you're locked in. IAMTEEROY 2.0.
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5: Warm weather expected for today with highs in the upper 80s. Some widely scattered showers and storms will be possible. Certainly not a washout, but some heavy downpours could develop. Overnight lows drop down to about 72 degrees. Highs around 87 degrees on Monday with some isolated storms possible. I'm WLKY meteorologist Suzanne Horgan.
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1: 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The voicemail in 7 minutes after that. Lil Wayne, No Worries, but first new music from Coilo Ray.

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1: It is a Sunday fun day, and I told you today we listen and we don't judge. What is your secret? What is your confession? Just leave a message on the voicemail, man, for real.
2: I have a confession. Well, me and my husband have been trying to have kids for the last 6 years, and I have to confess that I have been pregnant at least 6 times in 6 years, and every time I had an abortion. I didn't want any kids. He wants them, I don't. He just dreams of a family. He's an only child, so he just wants a big family. He's an only child, but I come from a huge family, and I don't want any kids. Hopefully, he doesn't hear this, but I just had to confess. Okay, bye-bye.
1: 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If you want to leave that message, 888-833-7691. We listen and we don't judge.
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time. But I be right damned if a nigga don't be trying. So tell me, mama, please, why you be drinking all the time? Does all the pain he brought you still linger in your mind? Cause pain still lingers on mine. On the road to riches, listen, this is what you find. The good news is, you came a long way.

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1: 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Yeah. 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
1: It is a Sunday fun day. More music on the way. Drake and Nicki Minaj would make me proud. Chris Brown is going to slide through too. But first, here's Leon Thomas with that mutt.

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1: You know it's a Sunday fun day, and first and foremost, man, I just want to take a second and say thank you for listening. You know what, man, it's been a crazy few weeks, and I just want to take a minute and say I appreciate everybody who tunes in wherever you listening at, on the iHeartRadio app, at your J-O-B, in the car, at the house. It don't matter, man. I just appreciate you for joining me on this Sunday fun day. Enjoy your weekend, man. Shout out to my people in New Orleans, for real, at Essence Festival. Definitely crazy. And remember, man, if you can, take off tomorrow. Take off Monday, man. For real, a lot of people got to go back to work tomorrow. Just take off. Just have a 6 day. Take a personal day to yourself, because that's what I'm doing. And I'm going to tell everybody else to do the same, man. Just have a day of relaxation. Yeah, you deserve it. Now, take a shot from me. I'm gone.
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The Kid Ferrari Simmons, as we roll commercial free. Got some Spend That Young Miami on the way. 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Shout out your mama, your sister, your auntie, your cousin. We got you. Have these two presets. You can put us as your number one preset. And then number two, get on my podcast, The Baller Alert Show. Myself, Ferrari Simmons, and you know BT. You can put us as your number two preset. So it's the Talkback Mic feature. And we got the presets right at the top. All right, tap in with me. Brent Fayez, Butterflies. Let's go. It's Ferrari Simmons. Turn up.

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0: 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The Kid for Rock, Simmons, Good Music Around the Corner, Janice, Shut the F Up, Drake, and I got some help me, Real Boston Richie, tap in with me at Ferrari Simmons.
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The Kid Ferrari Simmons, as we roll commercial free, got some problems. ASAP Rocky featuring Drake, 2 Chainz, Kendrick Lamar. Wow, all of them on the same song? I forgot about that.

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0: Real 93.1. The Kid, Ferrari Simmons, Mr. Him, T.I. in 5 minutes. Residuals, Chris Brown in 5 minutes. And Chris Brown has to pay nearly $13 million to a former housekeeper who was seriously injured after being attacked by one of his dogs in 2020. Brown says employees were warned about the dog, but they said that they weren't. And he had to pay almost $13 million after a housekeeper was attacked by his dog.
1: Wow. Almost $13 million? I don't even got $13 right now. Okay. Mr. Him, T.I. around the corner. Residuals, Chris Brown around the corner. Man, I need to be Chris Brown. I need to hang out with Chris Brown. I need some money. It's Ferrari Simmons. Let's go.
2: He's dribbling.

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2: 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Somebody tell them people Mr. Him is here.
3: Whoa, whoa, whoa, whoa, whoa, whoa.
2: Mr. Him is here.
3: Whoa, whoa, whoa, whoa, whoa, whoa.
2: Mr.

0: 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Falling hard on another hemisphere. Somebody tell them people Mr. Hem is here.
1: Whoa, whoa, whoa, whoa, whoa, whoa.
0: Mr. Hem is here.

0: rap. 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Never chase bread, chase the vision. 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Somebody tell them people Mr. Him is here.
1: Whoa, whoa, whoa, whoa, whoa, whoa.
0: Mr. Him is here.
1: Whoa, whoa, whoa, whoa, whoa, whoa.
0: Mr. Him.
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The Kid from Brody Simmons, Roller Commercial Free, Lovers and Friends, Lil Jon and the East Side Boys with Ludacris coming up in 5 minutes. 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You can get it from your app store. Stay close. 5 minutes. Yeah. Hey.

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1: 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The kid from Grari Simmons on this good Sunday. 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
17: 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I'm Javier El Chicharito Hernandez, and every single day I'm still learning how to live with problems, mistakes, ever since I was born. This isn't an

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1: The beat of Louisville, real 93.1. The kid Ferrari Simmons as we roll commercial free. It was a good day. Got some Ice Cube around the corner. Janice shut the F up with Drake. As we get into this, Leon Thomas Mutt, congratulations to that young man. He won the BET's male R&B pop artist of the year. Yeah, congrats, man. And we got to talk about Lil Wayne. Say he'll never do a versus ever.

0: Real 93.1, the beat of Louisville. The kid Ferrari Simmons, what's happening in? Better than yours, Coi Leray, NBA Youngboy, Burna Blue, Mariah the Scientist around the corner. Now, Lil Wayne made an announcement that says that he'll never do a versus because he thinks he'd destroyed anybody. Now, it's three people I think can give Lil Wayne a run for his money. Jay-Z, Kanye West,
1: and Drake. Those are the three people that can give Lil Wayne a run for his money, but it's going to come down to song selection between the four. But it's not going to happen, so we could just talk. Better than yours, Coi Leray, NBA Youngboy in 5 minutes, Ferrari Simmons. What up?

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1: The Kid Ferrari Simmons, as we roll commercial free, got some spin that young Miami in 5 minutes. And do you argue about money with your significant other? Do you hide money? 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

0: 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The kid from Ferrari Simmons, what's happening? It depends. Chris Brown, Bryce Tiller, Luther, Kendrick Lamar, SZA all coming up in the next 5 minutes. 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Studies say couples who argue about money, half admit that they keep financial secrets, and a lot avoid talking about money altogether just to keep the peace. Do you argue about money with your significant other? Yes or no? I don't argue about money with my wife. She has her account. I have my account. We have an account together. Oh my God. And we pay the bills out the account that we have together. Or I pay the bills. Back commercial free. It depends. Chris Brown, Bryson Tiller. 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Get at me. It's Ferrari Simmons.
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Real 93.1, the beat of Louisville. The kid Ferrari Simmons rolling commercial free. Turn my swag on. Soulja Boy on the way. What you saying? Lil Uzi Vert on the way. And one of the coolest rap groups of all time is getting a star on Hollywood. Stay close. Let's

0: The Beat of Louisville, Real 93.1. The Kid Ferrari Simmons got some butterflies, Brent Faiyaz, and I have Janice Shut the F Up Drake coming up in 5 minutes. Congratulations to Bone Thugs and Harmony, man. They will receive their own star on the Hollywood Walk of Fame on July 8th. Congrats to that group, all right? Long overdue, if you ask me, all right? Get at me on all socials, at Ferrari Simmons. Back commercial free in 5 minutes.
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0: Yo, it's the Bootleg Kev Show, man. That's James Andre Jefferson Jr.
1: What it do, bro?
0: Hey, happy 4th of July weekend, man. All right, we are here. Of course, we kick the show off every single weekend with the weekend hate. That's right, y'all. Y'all call us, tell us what's got you pissed off from this past week, and we let you air it out on the radio, all right? We like to call it the weekend hate. The number is 877-817-2888. Get at us. Leave a voicemail with whatever's got you pissed off. James, anything you want to hate on this 4th of July weekend, brother?
1: I'm hating on the fact that it's 250 years. Of America, and I wish we had a different president to celebrate with.
0: Hey, listen, man, it's definitely an interesting time right now. All right, look, coming up, the weekend hate is on the way, man. It's the Bootleg Kev Show. Come on,
2: DJ Sam. I am
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1: Shauna, what are you hating on?
2: 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Like, her boyfriend just took her on an extravagant trip for her birthday, and mine isn't doing anything for me. Doesn't even take me on dates, so I'm hating on her.
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4: You hating on your best friend because she got a better of her boyfriend?
2: Yeah, like, he should be my man.
1: Oh.
4: Ma'am, you're a red flag. You know that, right?
2: I see the way he looks at me. Like, I think he would like me better, but
1: so
2: that's
1: my question
2: best
1: is, if this guy gave you the real, like, sign, would you betray your best friend and hook up with her man behind her back?
2: I know he's waiting for the right time to give me the sign, and when he gives me the sign, I'll be ready. Like,
1: how long
2: she
1: been
2: really
1: friends
2: does
1: with
2: not
1: this girl?
2: Deserve him. I do. Since high school.
1: Oh, you're hard.
2: That's my best friend. Like, I would do anything for her, but, like, she can get somebody else.
0: Appreciate you getting your hate on. All right, don't forget you can get your weekend hate in right now. 877-817-2888. Leave us a voicemail. All right, coming up next, though, we've got Ice Cube on the show.
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1: What it do, bro?
0: Hey, man, 4th of July weekend. We got the best of the Bootleg Kev Show this weekend. We're going to be playing some of our favorite interviews from the year. So coming up, it's only right. We got Ice Cube, the legend, the Don Dada. He's hanging out with us up next, man. Ice Cube is on.

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2: Come on, yay, yay.
0: Yes, sir. Ice Cube. I got to ask you about this, Cube. There was unconfirmed reports that Chris Tucker is going to be in the new Friday. Now, this story came out last week. We talked about it a little bit. Can you shed some light? Can you talk about it? Are we working on getting Chris Tucker into Last Friday?
3: Yeah, we're talking to him all the time. So, we want him to commit. But, we definitely got Smokey in the Last Friday.
0: You got to have Smokey in the Last Friday.
3: We've been wanting to have him in every Friday, so it's no different with this one.
0: Yeah, that's got to be the role that kind of follows Chris Tucker everywhere. I feel like he can't go anywhere without hearing about, 100%. Like, yo, Smokey, this is...
3: Yeah, I think it's one of his most beloved roles. Everybody loves Smokey, and he should definitely bring him back to life.
0: Shout out to Cube, man. If you missed that interview, you could go to YouTube and check it out yourself. Bootleg Kev on the YouTube. Hit subscribe for me one time for the one time. Coming up a little bit later, we still got French Montana on the show. Plus the best of the no cap news and so much more, man. Keep it locked for that. It's the Bootleg Kev Show.
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1: Who you with?
0: On the couch with my favorite sinner. 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
1: What it do, bro?
0: Man, we in here, of course. The best of the Bootleg Kev Show. It's 4th of July weekend, too, James. Did you know, on average, Americans spend over $2.5 billion per year on fireworks?
1: That's crazy. We could be sending that money to some other country for, like, foreign interest, you know? Like, the rest of our tax dollars.
0: I think we're already doing a lot of that. Anyway, yo, man, happy 4th to you and your fam, man. Hope you're having a great 4th of July holiday weekend. All right, man, we still got the homie French Montana on the show, so keep it locked for that. It's the Bootleg Kev Show.
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0: 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Somebody tell them people Mr. Him is here.
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0: Mr. Him is

0: 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Somebody tell them people Mr. Him is here.
1: Whoa, whoa, whoa, whoa, whoa, whoa.
0: Mr. Him is here.
1: Whoa, whoa, whoa, whoa, whoa, whoa.
0: Mr. Him, Mr. Him, Mr. Him, Mr. Him, Mr. Him, Mr. Him, Mr. Him.
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0: Yo, it's the Bootleg Kev Show, holding it down with James Andre Jefferson Jr.
1: What it do, bro?
0: Hey, man, 4th of July weekend. We got the homie French Montana hanging with us. It is the best of the Bootleg Kev Show. We're chopping it up with French up next, man. Keep it locked for that. It's the Bootleg Kev Show.

0: Junior. What a deal, man?
1: So French Montana is on the show.
0: Come on now.
2: I saw you spent $1 million on the engagement ring.
3: I'm not supposed to be talking about things like that. It just got out there.
2: Well, I'm just curious. Like, is it like a the ring shopping process for you? Is it stressful? Because I got my shout out to my wife. I got her, but I was stressed out for like 4 months trying to find this ring.
3: Yeah, yeah. Because it's kind of like, you know, when you buy something for somebody that have everything and seen everything and can get anything they want, you kind of like want to be specific and have your own details and
2: make it unique,
3: make it meaningful,
2: right?
3: You know? So I just ask people that knew about that stuff, and I added my own flavor to it, and I kind of did a lot of listening to it, you know.
2: That's important.
3: Yeah, what the person like, and just, you know, definitely.
2: The ice that's going on right now is wild, bro.
3: Yeah, man. I mean, not just that. It's coming from having a brother that got deported, and also just being in the shoes of being an immigrant, because what a lot of people don't understand about being an immigrant is you're already isolated as an alien.
2: Right.
3: You already doesn't have all the privilege that everybody else have. You already can't go to school because you can't get your papers, so you can't get no scholarships. You already can't get a job because you don't have a social security and no health benefits, no nothing. You already can't do anything that a U.S. citizen can do.
2: Right.
3: So you are in a 4x4 jail cell, even though if you're out here in the world. So the only jobs you can get is jobs that under the table, which, you know, you're not even making $100 in 2 days or whatever that is. So it's a struggle for immigrants all around America on how it is. So for me to see people that grew in a struggle in immigration and made something out of themselves and have kids and this and that and have a family.
2: Businesses.
3: And some people even forgot their native language because they've been here so long.
2: 100%.
3: And they don't even have nobody back home. So to see somebody just snatch that person out of their house and send them back. So that's the part that, you know, that's real hurtful to see.
1: Why was it important for you to be vocal about what's going on in Palestine?
3: I love to stay out the politics.
2: Right.
3: You know what I'm saying? But I just feel like, you know, when it involves kids and mothers and this and that, it just hurt to see.
1: Shout out to French, man. Go watch that full interview on the YouTube channel. You can hit subscribe at Bootleg Kev. On the way, though, we still got a lot cooking, man, all right? The best of the No Cap News Report is on deck. It's the Bootleg Kev Show.
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0: It's the Boulay Kev Show holding it down, man. Hey, we do something called the No Cap News every single weekend. James finds the craziest stories in the world, and we talk about them. James, what you got coming up?
1: I love this one because it says that conspiracy theorists are correct. Apparently, if you got roaches, the CIA might be spying on you. I'll tell you more.
0: Damn, I've had roaches a lot of my life. Anyway, we're going to talk about it up next. Keep it locked.
2: DJ Sam.

0: let them know. Hey, we're gonna tell you what's going on in these streets, man.
1: And you know why?
0: Giving it to you straight, no filter.
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5: Time for the No Cap News. What up, James?
6: Germany is using a new type of spy. They have put AI-powered robotics into a cockroach. So they send cockroaches into areas and they will spy on you. So if you got roaches, you might got spies.
5: Yeah, shout out to the roach spies. Look, I ain't gonna lie.
6: Shout out to them. Why you always gotta shout something out?
5: I'm not gonna lie, man. I'm not surprised by this. I think eventually this is where the world's going, because we've been conditioned in movies where, like, bugs can be like little robots and they come into your house and you won't even know it. You just think you got like an ant in your house when meanwhile you got an op in your house recording what you're doing.
6: Tell me you know about the bird pigeons that look like robots in the streets already.
5: I do think that that's real, right?
6: Yeah, they got pigeons flying around. That's actually, it's the government spying on us, brother.
5: Okay.
6: I'm trying to tell you, James, it's already here. We just ain't got the roaches, we got the pigeons.
5: Sounds like James is a crazy person right now. I'm going to have to do my own independent research of your wild claims on this radio show. Anyway, stay by your radio coming up.
0: We still got more of the Bootleg Kev Show, man. Hopefully you are enjoying the holiday weekend with you and your fam, though. We are back at it next weekend with a fresh show. But right now, man, let's get into some new music. It's on the Bootleg Kev Show.
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0: It's the Bootleg Kev Show, holding it down with James Andre Jefferson Jr.
1: What a do, bro?
0: Yes, sir. We're getting the hell up out of here, man. Hopefully you had a great fourth weekend with you and your family. Appreciate everybody who checked us out this weekend, man. All right. We had some of our favorite interviews that we played for the best of the Bootleg Kev Show, man. Next weekend, we are back with comedian Bill Bellamy next weekend.
1: Oh, yeah. Come on,
0: legend. Shout out to him. He is a legend. All right, man. All right. So let's get up out of here. Before we go, though, man, let's leave you with some brand new music right now. It's on the Bootleg Kev Show. Turn us up. Yeah.